Welcome back to our program of Americans in Concert here on American Public Media's Pipe Dreams. In this hour, concert performances by some of my colleagues in Minnesota, members of the Twin Cities chapter of the American Guild of Organists. What you just heard was from an event recorded back in 2012. That was a fanfare in G minor by Emma Louise Ashford. She lived from 1850 to 1930 and was a rather significant fixture in the turn of the century music scene in Nashville, though she didn't write country music. And she's been terribly overlooked, though there are over 600 compositions to her credit, and many anthems and over 100 works for organ were published during her lifetime. Thanks to Diana Lee Lucker, our performer there, who played on the 72-rank Charles Hendrickson instrument built for her at Wayzata Community Church. The instrument's still doing fine, but sadly both Charles and Diana Lee are no longer with us. So something of a memorial here. Music by another overlooked American woman composer, Sharon Elergy Rogers, will be played also on the Wayzata organ. This performance by Carolyn Diamond, it was Ms. Rogers' Solera Toccata that Carolyn played, and it is truly hot stuff.

Enjoying more Americans in concert here. That was the Solera Toccata by Sharon Ellergy Rogers. Carolyn Diamond played on the Hendrickson organ at Wayzata Community Church in Minnesota. The piece is something a bit out of the ordinary there. Definitely it's worth looking up more about Sharon Ellergy Rogers and Emma Louise Ashford, I think. It's on your time, of course. As we continue here, about a decade ago, our Minnesota Twin Cities chapter sponsored a composition competition. And the winner of that was a young woman named Brenda Portman of Cincinnati, who up to that point had focused on her career as a recitalist and church musician, but I think winning the TCAGO competition encouraged her to think about her art as a composer. And over the past 10 years, Brenda has been really very prolific, responding to many commissions too. Her Psalm Sonata No. 1, for instance, was on Pipe Dreams just a few weeks ago. But this little next item is kind of where things got their start. David Jenkins plays on the 69-rank 1988 Austin organ at Our Lady of Grace Catholic Church in Edina. This is The Elegy from 2016 by Brenda Portman.

In concerts at Our Lady of Grace Catholic Church in Edina, David Jenkins, former dean of our Twin Cities AGO chapter and emeritus professor now at the University of St. Thomas, was our featured performer playing the prize-winning Elegy from 2016 by Brenda Portman. And to continue in the reflective mode, so to speak, here is another Elegy recently composed by Minneapolis musician Samuel Bachman. The performance is one I recorded just a few months ago by Damon Spritzer, who was in concert at St. John's Benedictine Abbey Church in Collegeville, Minnesota, an environment in which I sort of got my beginnings as a recording engineer. This piece references the hymn Abide With Me, and also the Dies Irae and the opening chant from the Gregorian Requiem Mass. And you might listen to those references as the sounds of the Abbey's Holtkamp Pawsey pipe organ waft over you. Elegy by Samuel Bachman.

a nearly brand new work there, Elegy, by Minnesota composer Samuel Bachman. Damon Spritzer played it in concert at St. John's Abbey Church in Collegeville, Minnesota, back in March. Its Minnesota premiere. She had performed it for the very first time in New York City during the local AGO chapter's President's Day conference, just a few weeks before her appearance in Minnesota. You can access the score on the composer's website and find more information about Samuel Bachman and about the Abbey instruments and about Damon Spritzer and about the other organs, composers, and artists that we're featuring here. It's all at pipedreams.org. This is program 2630. And unless you need a reminder, I'm Michael Barone. Very happy to have you listening today. With Americans in Concerts, Minnesotans, actually, in this hour, here on Pipe Dreams from American Public Media. And as part of the inaugural series celebrating the then-new 67-rank Lively Fulcher pipe organ at St. Olaf Catholic Church in downtown Minneapolis, guest soloist on that occasion, Jonathan Biggers, chose to play a suite for organ, brass, and percussion. California composer Craig Phillips had written it. It was premiered at regional AGO conventions back in 2001 in Binghamton, New York, and San Diego, California. And the piece was repeated at the AGO's national convention in Philadelphia in 2002, the same year that this Minneapolis performance took place. The work in three movements, Prelude, Cantilene, and Toccata. And the instrumental ensemble is led by Kenneth Freed. Jonathan Biggers is soloist. And I think you're going to enjoy this quite a bit. This is the Suite for Organ, Brass, and Percussion by Craig Phillips.

Ensemble led by Kenneth Freed, the organ solo played by Jonathan Biggers. The work, as I said, had been premiered at the American Guild of Organists regional conventions in New York and California, and the Minneapolis concert celebrated the installation of the then-new 67-rank Lively Fulcher pipe organ at St. Olaf Catholic Church, which instrument observes its 25th anniversary this year, and we are observing that anniversary in this broadcast. And also honor the memories of soloist Jonathan Biggers and conductor Kenneth Freed, who sadly are no longer with us. Nor is, sadly, Dr. Edward Berryman, a notable and I dare say also noble figure in the Twin Cities music scene. He taught at McAllister College and the University of Minnesota, and first was organist at St. Mark's Cathedral and, for the most part of his career, at Westminster Presbyterian Church in the heart of downtown Minneapolis. And in an era when the neo-Baroque style was in the ascendancy, Ed persisted with his unique brand of expressive and dynamic playing. You get a real sense of the man listening to this recording, an emotive improvisation that he performed in a concert at the Cathedral of St. Paul. This cathedral, the largest church building in the entire state, has two instruments, the 1963 Aeolian Skinner, which is the focus of this recording, is in the West End Gallery, but the opposite end of the church finds a 1927 Skinner organ in the sanctuary. And it is on the sanctuary organ that this marvelous, magical improvisation by Edward Berryman begins.

I like to say that that was out of his mind, as surely that is where the music came from, created in the space, in the moment, June 17th, 1975. A bit of history to which we've been listening, a performance by the late Dr. Edward Berryman, a free improvisation, recorded in concert at the Cathedral of St. Paul in Minnesota. His imagination enlivening the room with the sounds of the 1963 Aeolian Skinner Gallery organ and the 1927 E.M. Skinner Sanctuary organ, which were recorded quite beautifully by William F. Lund. Thank you, Bill, for capturing a bit of magic for us to savor more than half a century after the fact. Well, we have been highlighting Americans in concerts, Minnesotans in this hour. Some very recent performances were featured, but also some treats from the archive. And you can find details of all of them, with links to more information, at pipedreams.org. This is program 2630. 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Murphy and Associates, Incorporated of Stowe, Pennsylvania, who are members of APOBA, the Associated Pipe Organ Builders of America, which is a collaborative of designers, creators, and maintainers of pipe organs found in religious and educational institutions, concert halls, and residences throughout the United States and beyond. 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Pipe Dreams is heard on radio stations across the United States, including on Sunday evenings from 8 to 10 p.m. on classical WMHT 89.1 Albany and Schenectady and WRHV 88.7 Poughkeepsie, listener-supported radio for upstate New York. Daniel Nass is associate producer. Michael DeMarc is our technical director today. 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

In the warm, bright days of summer, an ambient fan yearning for travel to exotic cultures will book a flight on Sequencer Airlines. With its steady pulse, it's a perfect rhythm for moving through space. The roots go back to 9th century Persia, but the music sequencer idea really got going in the 19th century after the Industrial Revolution, with popular devices like music boxes, mechanical organs, and player pianos. By the first generation of electronic synthesizers in the 1960s and 70s, the step sequencer was a machine that turned equal-length notes into repeating rhythm patterns. They're simple, delightfully hypnotic, and fun to work with. Today, things are more complicated, but a lot more powerful. We have audio sample sequencers, loop-based creative music software, phrase samplers, and digital audio recording software, many times more powerful than the primitive sequencers of early synths. And hey, they're still fun to work with. I'm Stephen Hill, and on this transmission of Hearts of Space, a journey from kinetic sequencer patterns to exotic Southeast Asian ambient soundscapes, in a program called Ambient Traveler 2. We have music from the San Francisco Bay Area by Atomic Skunk, from Basecamp, by New Zealand musician David Parsons, from Atmanaut, and by world-traveling Dutch composer Christel Verhart, from Lotus Dreams. Later, Indo-Ambient by Oregon Synthesis Chronotope Project, from Lotus Rising. 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By Italian ambient musicians Alio Die and Lorenzo Montana, from The Threshold of Beauty. And by Rhode Island musician Richard Bone, from Disorient. It's a sequencer-powered journey to Southeast Asian ambient soundscapes. Ambient Traveler 2, on this transmission of Hearts of Space.

A sequencer-powered journey to Southeast Asian ambient soundscapes. Ambient Traveler 2 on this transmission of Hearts of Space. We began with music from the San Francisco Bay Area by Atomic Skunk, the project of Rich Brodsky from Basecamp. Then from New Zealand musician David Parsons, two pieces from Atmonaut. And from Alaska-based Dutch composer Christel Verard, an Indonesian-influenced piece from Lotus Dreams. We moved deeper with more by David Parsons from Atmonaut. An Indo-ambient selection by Oregon Synthesis Chronotope Project from Lotus Rising, and a darkening soundscape by Los Angeles ambient musician and Indonesian gamelan enthusiast Lauren Norell from The Venerable Dark Cloud. Near the end, a sound world for zither, natural ambience, and electronics by Italian ambient musicians Ali Odie and Lorenzo Montana from The Threshold of Beauty. And finally, this lovely calm space by Rhode Island musician Richard Bone from Disorient. This edition of Hearts of Space was produced by Steve Davis and Stephen Hill. You heard program number 1220, Ambient Traveler 2.

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I'm Stephen Hill. 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

Jesse Montgomery is a living Grammy Award-winning American composer. In 2017, she wrote a work called Coincident Dances. This work was inspired by the various musical sounds the composer hears when walking through New York City. Sounds she describes as, quote, a multicultural oral palette, end quote. The work fuses several sound worlds, including English consort, samba, mbira dance music from Ghana, swing, and techno. Some of the experiments were inspired by actually hearing two types of music together as she walked, and others she came up with on her own. This unique work, and many more to come this hour here on Anytime Classical. I'm your host, Denise Finnegan Hill. Larghetto from Flute Quintet by Andreas Jacob Romberg, performed by flutist Vladislav Brunner and friends.

Music of Andreas Jacob Romberg. That was the Larghetto movement from Flute Quintet in E minor, performed by Vladislav Brunner and friends. Scherzo number 1 in B minor by Frédéric Chopin. Here's pianist Shura Jurkowski.

Sharad Tchaikovsky was at the piano in Scherzo No. 1 in B minor by Frédéric Chopin. Next up is a 2017 work by the Living Grammy Award-winning composer Jesse Montgomery, titled Coincident Dances. The piece is inspired by various musical sounds she hears when walking through New York City. The piece fuses several sound worlds, including English consort, samba, and bira dance music from Ghana, swing, and techno. Here is the Chicago Sinfonietta under the direction of Mayan Chen.

Coincident Dances by Jesse Montgomery. Mayan Chen led the Chicago Sinfonietta. Thank you for listening to Anytime Classical today. I'm your host, Denise Finnegan-Hill. Anytime Classical is a production of Classical Music Indie. 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

I'm your host, Denise Finnegan-Hill, and you're listening to Anytime Classical. This next work by Finnish composer Anu Johanni Rautavaara was left incomplete when he died in 2016, but was later finished by a student. This is Serenade pour mon amour, which he wrote for violinist Hilary Hahn, who we'll hear in this recording along with the Radio Philharmonic Orchestra of France with conductor Mikko Franck.

Serenade por Mon Amour by Anu Johanni Rautavaara. We heard violinist Hilary Hahn and the Radio Philharmonic Orchestra of France under the direction of Miko Frank. We'll finish off the hour with music of Georges Mathias Mon that was actually arranged by Arnold Schoenberg. This is his cello concerto in G minor, performed here by La Stagione Frankfurt with conductor Michael Schneider and cello soloist Rainer Zipperling.

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1: Among Baroque composer George Frideric Handel's most famous works, Music for the Royal Fireworks comes close to the top. It was written as a commission for George II of Great Britain for London's Green Park fireworks in 1749. The music celebrates the end of the War of the Austrian Succession. It was popular from its first performance and has remained so. Written in 5 short movements for Baroque wind ensemble with kettle drums, we'll hear this work later this hour. 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I'm your host, Denise Finnegan-Hill.

Caprice Viennois by Fritz Kreisler. Luigi Alberto Bianchi is on violin, and Pier Narciso Masi at the piano.

Violinist Luigi Alberto Bianchi and pianist Pierre Narciso Massi performed Caprice Viennois by Fritz Kreisler here on Anytime Classical. Piano Sonata No. 2 by American composer George Walker. Here's a recording of pianist Stephen Beck.

Stephen Beck performed Piano Sonata No. 2 by American composer George Walker. This next work is written by Sergei Prokofiev, a Russian composer who lived from 1891 to 1953, but it sounds like it was written much sooner. He's emulating the sound of classical composers such as Haydn and Mozart in his Classical Symphony, performed here by the English String Orchestra under the direction of Yehudi Menuhin.

Music of Sergei Prokofiev, Symphony No. 1, Classical. Yehudi Menuhin led the English String Orchestra. This is Anytime Classical, a production of Classical Music Indie. You can find us on the web at classicalmusicindie.org. Thanks so much for joining me today. I'm your host, Denise Finnegan-Hill.

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I'm your host, Denise Finnegan-Hill. This next work by living American composer Lida Greer won the New York Philharmonic Young Composers Prize in its solo piano version. It was originally for flute and clarinet, which is the version we'll hear now. This is 3x2, performed by flutist Mary Stolper and clarinetist Eric Mandet.

Flutist Mary Stolper and clarinetist Eric Mondat performed 3x2, composed by Lita Greer. We'll finish off the hour with music from the Baroque period by George Frideric Handel, a famous one, from his music for the Royal Fireworks. This was written for George II of Great Britain and London's Green Park Fireworks in 1749, celebrating the end of the War of Austrian Succession. Here is the English concert under the direction of Trevor Pinnock.

0: Trevor Pinnock led the English concert in Royal Fireworks Suite, composed by George Frideric Handel.
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0: Caprice Viennois by Fritz Kreisler. 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

In the late 17th century, English composer Henry Purcell composed his most famous opera, Dido and Aeneas, based on the story of the Roman hero Aeneas' love affair with Dido, the Queen of Carthage. Dido's lament over Aeneas' departure remains a favorite for singers. Selections from this opera and much more coming up this hour on Anytime Classical. I'm your host, Denise Finnegan-Hill.

Etudes 1 and 2 from Opus 25 by Chopin. 3 minuets for orchestra by Giacomo Puccini. Riccardo Celli leads the Berlin Radio Symphony Orchestra.

Riccardo Celi led the Berlin Radio Symphony Orchestra in Three Minuets for Orchestra by Giacomo Puccini. Music of the English Baroque next. This comes from probably the most famous opera of Henry Purcell, Dido and Aeneas, based on the story of the Roman hero Aeneas' love affair with Dido, the Queen of Carthage. Here's a suite from that opera performed by the Freiburg Baroque Orchestra with conductor Thomas Hengelbrock.

Music of Henry Purcell, a suite from his opera Dido and Aeneas. Thomas Hengelbrock led the Freiburg Baroque Orchestra. This is Anytime Classical, a production of Classical Music Indie. You can find us on the web at classicalmusicindie.org. Thanks so much for joining me today. I'm your host, Denise Finnegan.

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I'm your host, Denise Finnegan-Hill. A 1929 composition now from a pioneer of the stride piano, James P. Johnson. This was called You've Got to Be Modernistic, performed by pianist William Bolcom.

You've Got to Be Modernistic, a 1929 composition by James P. Johnson. We heard pianist William Bulcombe. Rounding off the hour with some children's music of Sergei Prokofiev. This is called A Summer Day. Originally, this was a set of a dozen short piano pieces for children composed in 1935. And then later in 1941, Prokofiev orchestrated 7 of the 12. That's what we'll hear now, performed by the Tampere Philharmonic Orchestra with conductor Leonid Green.

A Summer Day by Sergei Prokofiev. Leonid Green led the Tampere Philharmonic Orchestra. Etudes 1 and 2 from Opus 25 by Frédéric Chopin. Here's a recording of pianist Vladimir Ashkenazy.

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1: The opera that premiered in early April of 1876 had some very familiar music, but it was missing a number of the characters we've come to know and love. Where, for example, was Madame Opanova, the ostrich, or Hyacinth Hippo? And how about Hyacinth's suitor, Ben Alligator? Though it pains me to break the news to you, those colorful creatures didn't come along until 1940. They were invented for a famous Disney movie, which had nothing to do with the original work. A tale of Inquisition-era intrigue, betrayal, murder, and suicide, which features a memorable ballet. Stay with me, Michael Toulouse, for the Dance of the Hours from Amilcare Ponchielli's opera La Gioconda. Lots of people think of Chopin's piano music when they hear the word Polonaise. The Polish composer wrote many works in that form. Here's a Polonaise for guitar by Johann Caspar Merz.

Ricardo Jaén performed the Polonaise No. 6 of Johann Caspar Merz. Fritz Mahler on the podium now, leading the Hartford Symphony Orchestra. It's music of André Gretry, the ballet from C'est Folle et Procris.

The Hartford Symphony Orchestra, led by Fritz Mahler, in Grétry's music for C'est folle et proclie. The Czechoslovak Radio Symphony Orchestra is next with an excerpt from an opera by Amilcare Ponchielli. The Dance of the Hours from La Gioconda became famous in Walt Disney's movie Fantasia.

Kenneth Jean led the Czechoslovak Radio Symphony Orchestra in the Dance of the Hours from La Gioconda, music of Amilcare Ponchielli. Gregory Peck played a character that reminded many people of Ernest Hemingway in the 1952 movie The Snows of Kilimanjaro. He was an avid hunter on safari, reflecting back on his experiences as a writer in Paris. Here's music of Bernard Herrmann for that movie.

The Memory Waltz from the Snows of Kilimanjaro, music of Bernard Herrmann for a 1952 picture that starred Gregory Peck and Ava Gardner, the Prague Philharmonic performed. Maurice Ravel's Noble and Sentimental Waltzes are coming up. Now music of another French composer, a woman, in fact. Cécile Chaminade was so popular there were nationwide clubs dedicated to her music. We'll hear Enid Catan perform her Conte Bleu, Fairy Tales.

Contes Bleus, Fairy Tales of Cécile Chaminade, performed by pianist Enid Catan. I'm Michael Toulouse, happy as always to share this music with you, and we'll listen to music from the year 1912, the orchestrated form of the noble and sentimental waltzes of Maurice Ravel, the Cincinnati Symphony performs.

Noble and Sentimental Waltzes by Maurice Ravel. Jesus Lopez Cobos led the Cincinnati Symphony. There's more information at classicalmusicindy.org. Lots of people think of Chopin's piano music when they hear the word Polonaise. The Polish composer wrote many works in that form. Here's a Polonaise for guitar by Johann Caspar Merz.

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1: Coming up this hour on Anytime Classical, the formula for classical overtures, music from an April birthday kid, and a work that is hugely famous, but probably never actually played by the composer. I'm Kate Botello with music coming up this hour from Johann Christian Bach, Carlos Gustavino, and Mozart's super famous Eine kleine Nacht music, which was probably never performed in his lifetime. I know, I can't believe it either, but we'll certainly listen to it and enjoy it this hour. Stay right here. First up this hour, the traditional Song of the Volga Boatman, performed by violinist Takako Nishizaki with Wolf Hardin at the piano.

Wolf Hardin at the piano, violinist Takako Nishizaki, the traditional Song of the Volga Boatmen. This is Anytime Classical, a production of Classical Music Indie. I'm your host, Kate Botello, happy to share with you now music of Johann Christian Bach. This is an overture dating to 1761. It's overture number 3. Now, here's the thing with classical overtures. You think of the overture as something that is the introduction to something coming up, like a Broadway overture that's a medley of the songs coming up. But an overture in the classical period was just something saying the concert is going to begin. It wasn't related to any of the subject matter. And an overture was also kind of a mini symphony. So they all had the same formula: fast, slow, fast. This one goes right along with that. The first one, festive, with trumpets, and then slow and fast again. This overture, number 3 in D major, is performed by the Academy of Ancient Music, conducted by Christopher Hogwood.

Christopher Hogwood conducted the Academy of Ancient Music, performing that made-to-measure overture, number 3 in D major, dating to 1761, by Johann Christian Bach. Up next this hour, music from a composer I always say is the most English ever, because Gerald Hugh Tyrwhitt Wilson is also known as Lord Berners. I mean, you just don't get any more English than that. These are themes from the film score to the 1947 version of Nicholas Nickleby, which was the third novel by Charles Dickens, originally a serial, a sharp critique of Victorian England, especially the way children were treated. We'll hear the Royal Liverpool Philharmonic perform this music, conducted by Barry Wordsworth.

Movie music from 1947, Nicholas Nickleby by Charles Dickens. That was music of Lord Berners, a.k.a. Gerald Hugh Tyrwhitt Wilson. Now from J.S. Bach, the very brief two-part invention number 8 in F major.

right now on Anytime Classical, music from one of our April birthday kids. This one is the composer Carlos Gustavino, born in Argentina on April the 5th, 1912, to Italian parents. He wrote a lot of piano and vocal music, more than 500 works, and he did not start out as a musician. Originally, he studied chemical engineering to please his parents, but then eventually pleased the rest of us with his awesome music. So right now, let's hear his Sonata No. 2 in E minor for the guitar, performed by Maria Isabel Sewers.

Maria Isabel Sewers, guitarist, performed the Sonata No. 2 in E minor for guitar by our April birthday kid, Carlos Gustavino, born in Argentina on the 5th of April, 1912. Thanks for spending your hour with Anytime Classical, a production of Classical Music Indie, and me, your host, Kate Botello. I've really enjoyed sharing music with you this hour, and this next one, I just can't believe the story that goes with this. But apparently it is true. One of the most famous pieces of classical music of all time, I venture to say, Wolfgang Amadeus Mozart's Eine kleine Nachtmusik, the Serenade No. 13 in G major that he composed in 1787. Now, a serenade like this was meant to be just a fun little thing for chamber ensemble, usually played outdoors, often then with wind instruments so that the sound would carry. That was really just the whole purpose of it. They were not intended to be any big shakes, which is why some folks find this serenade a little surprising, because the composition is so thorough and so good. It's like almost a little too good just to be a serenade. And the thing that makes it totally wild to me personally is that Mozart probably never performed this music in his lifetime. He just kind of tossed off this little lovely thing, put it in a box, forgot all about it. Can you imagine being that talented? Just make something tremendous and forget about it? Well, we'll use our imagination as best we can as we listen to the Serenade No. 13 in G major, Eine kleine Nachtmusik by Wolfgang Amadeus Mozart, performed by the Chamber Orchestra of Europe, conducted by great flutist James Galway.

Master of the Flute James Galway conducting the Chamber Orchestra of Europe in Eine kleine Nachtmusik, the Serenade No. 13 in G major by W.A. Mozart, a little night music. I'm Kate Botello. Thank you so much for listening with me. This is Anytime Classical. First up this hour, the traditional Song of the Volga Boatmen, performed by violinist Takako Nishizaki with Wolf Hardin at the piano.

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1: Late in 2022, violinist Hilary Hahn came up with an idea for a recording project that might have sounded a little crazy. Her schedule was packed with concerts, travel, and childcare, but she wanted to do all 6 sonatas of Eugène Ysaÿe in time for their centenary in 2023. She would have to record them over the span of just 7 weeks. Although Hahn later said she didn't know if it was brilliant or delusional, she booked the studio time, and she proceeded to discover what she calls her symbolic musical DNA, the early training of her teacher, who had studied with Eugène Ysaÿe himself. I'm Michael Toulouse. Stay with me for the recording that Hilary Hahn released right on schedule. The violinist Joseph Joachim is known primarily for his work with Brahms. He premiered the Brahms Concerto in 1878, but decades before Brahms teamed up with him, Joachim was famous for a remarkable debut with the London Philharmonic. He was just 12 years old when he single-handedly rescued Beethoven's Violin Concerto from obscurity. We'll hear music of Joseph Joachim for violin and piano. This is his romance, Michiko Kamiya, the violinist, with pianist Ian Brown.

Michiko Kamiya, playing violin there, joined by pianist Ian Brown, and they performed music of the Hungarian 19th century violinist Josef Joachim, his Romance. Now the Salzburg Chamber Orchestra performs with conductor Yun K. Lee its music of Carl Philipp Emanuel Bach, the Symphony in G major.

The Symphony in G Major by C.P.E. Bach, the Salzburg Chamber Orchestra performed, their conductor Yun K. Lee. Violinist Hilary Hahn studied with a man whose own teacher was Eugene Isaiah, a towering figure in the world of violin playing. His most acclaimed project was a series of six sonatas completed in 1923 and inspired by the works of Bach. Hahn marked the 100th anniversary of Isaiah's works by recording all of them. Here's her performance of the Sonata No. 5.

The Sonata No. 5 for solo violin by Eugene Isaiah, Hilary Hahn performed. Eugene Isaiah was thinking of Bach as he wrote those sonatas, and Lars Erik Larsson was thinking of great Baroque masters as well as he wrote the orchestral music still to come. Stay with us for Barococo. Now it's music of John Field.

Flutist James Galway with the National Philharmonic Orchestra, led by David Meacham, with music there of John Field, the Nocturne No. 5. While not everyone in the 16th century could express their feelings quite as eloquently as Shakespeare was doing back then, the themes in the Bard's plays were universal. A few of his Czech-speaking contemporaries, for example, grappled with love and the fleeting nature of life in their folk songs. They also threw in a bit of humor, which recorder player Matthias Mauta and ensemble Caprice bring out in this suite of seven Czech folk songs.

Czech folk songs. Matias Mauta and Ensemble Caprice performed those pieces by anonymous composers. I'm Michael Toulouse. It is nice to have your company for this program of classical music. The Swedish city of Rå boasts a number of streets with musically inspired names. The bassoon, the clarinet, and the string quartet each get their own thoroughfares. The city's orchestra street takes in all the rest of the instruments, and music makers are honored as well with their very own musician's street. Lars-Erik Larsson found all of it quite irresistible back in 1973. He decided to craft the resulting orchestral work with an antique touch, giving it an 18th century structure, thus the name Barokoko. We'll hear the New York Scandia Symphony, led by Dorit Mattsson.

Dorit Mattsson led the New York Scandia Symphony in music of Lars Erik Larsson, inspired by the town of Rå, Sweden, a suburb of Helsingborg. The suite Barokoko includes many references to the town's musical street names. There's more information about all the music we play at our website, classicalmusicindie.org. The violinist Josef Joachim is known primarily for his work with Brahms. He premiered the Brahms Concerto in 1878, but decades before Brahms teamed up with him, Joachim was famous for a remarkable debut with the London Philharmonic. He was just 12 years old when he single-handedly rescued Beethoven's Violin Concerto from obscurity. We'll hear music of Josef Joachim for violin and piano. This is his romance, Michiko Kamiya, the violinist, with pianist Ian Brown.

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1: When is the right time to record a debut album? And what music should that album have? In an era of self-produced video and viral promotion, many amateur musicians don't even bother. But pianist Eric Zuber is no amateur. He already has a busy career with performances everywhere from the Kennedy Center to Carnegie Hall to the Sydney Opera House. Zuber, a laureate of the American Pianists Association Classical Fellowship, thinks there's no better time than now to go into the studio. And as for the music, he's settled on the works of a brilliant virtuoso at a time when he was still flexing his pianistic muscles. I'm Michael Toulouse. Stay with me for Eric Zuber's performance of music by Frédéric Chopin. Now a concert polka, music of Hans Christian Lumbye.

the Danish Radio Symphony with Lumbye's Concert Polka. Mozart's Serenade No. 10 for Wind Ensemble is known as his Gran Partita, and the sixth movement is a theme with variations. Here are members of Acamuz performing.

The Academy of Ancient Music of Berlin performing that movement of the Serenade No. 10, Mozart's Gran Partita Serenade. Few composers were as well prepared to work in Hollywood as William Grant Still when he moved to L.A. in 1934, just short of his 40th birthday, with years of experience arranging and performing orchestral music for Broadway shows. Still had also worked with the famous bandleader W.C. Handy. He had formal training with George Chadwick and Edgar Varèse to boot. Although Still found work as a film score arranger, concert music remained his first love. About 10 years after moving out west, he wrote this festive overture, which earned him a prize from the Cincinnati Symphony. The Royal Philharmonic performs.

The festive overture of African-American composer William Grant Still. Arthur Bennett Lipkin led the Royal Philharmonic Orchestra. Pianist Eric Zuber performs music of Chopin a bit later in the hour, the Andante Spianato and Grand Polonaise Brillante. Now the Hanover Band performs a symphony in G major by J.C. Bach.

Anthony Halsted led the Hanover Band in that symphony in G major, music of Johann Christian Bach. Vernon Handley leads the Ulster Orchestra in Dvorak's Carnival Overture.

Vernon Handley led the Ulster Orchestra in Dvorak's Carnival Overture. I'm Michael Toulouse. Thanks for joining me. In 1830, Chopin wrote to a friend that he had begun a Polonaise with an orchestra, but it was still beginning. The beginning was there, but the beginning was not. It was only in 1834, after moving to Paris, that he came up with the actual beginning, which he called the Andante Spianato. That first word is a tempo marking. Spianato means evenly, without contrasts or agitation. Eric Zuber performs the solo version of the Andante Spianato and Grande Polonaise Brillante.

0: The Andante's Pianoto and Grand Polonaise Brillante. That was music of Frédéric Chopin, performed by Eric Zuber.
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Jesse Montgomery is a living Grammy Award-winning American composer. In 2017, she wrote a work called Coincident Dances. This work was inspired by the various musical sounds the composer hears when walking through New York City. Sounds she describes as, quote, a multicultural oral palette, end quote. The work fuses several sound worlds, including English consort, samba, mbira dance music from Ghana, swing, and techno. Some of the experiments were inspired by actually hearing two types of music together as she walked, and others she came up with on her own. This unique work, and many more to come this hour here on Anytime Classical. I'm your host, Denise Finnegan Hill. Larghetto from Flute Quintet by Andreas Jacob Romberg, performed by flutist Vladislav Brunner and friends.

Music of Andreas Jacob Romberg. That was the Larghetto movement from Flute Quintet in E minor, performed by Vladislav Brunner and friends. Scherzo number 1 in B minor by Frédéric Chopin. Here's pianist Shura Jurkowski.

Shara Tchaikovsky was at the piano in Scherzo No. 1 in B minor by Frédéric Chopin. Next up is a 2017 work by the Living Grammy Award-winning composer Jesse Montgomery, titled Coincident Dances. The piece is inspired by various musical sounds she hears when walking through New York City. The piece fuses several sound worlds, including English consort, samba, and mbira dance music from Ghana, swing, and techno. Here is the Chicago Sinfonietta under the direction of Mayan Chen.

Coincident Dances by Jesse Montgomery. Mayan Chen led the Chicago Sinfonietta. Thank you for listening to Anytime Classical today. I'm your host, Denise Finnegan Hill. Anytime Classical is a production of Classical Music Indie. You can learn more about us by going to our website, classicalmusicindie.org.

I'm your host, Denise Finnegan-Hill, and you're listening to Anytime Classical. This next work by Finnish composer Anu-Juhani Rautavaara was left incomplete when he died in 2016, but was later finished by a student. This is Serenade pour mon amour, which he wrote for violinist Hilary Hahn, who we'll hear in this recording along with the Radio Philharmonic Orchestra of France with conductor Mikko Franck.

Serenade, Por Mon Amour, by Anoyohani Rautavaara. We heard violinist Hilary Hahn and the Radio Philharmonic Orchestra of France under the direction of Miko Frank. We'll finish off the hour with music of Georges Mathias Mon that was actually arranged by Arnold Schoenberg. This is his cello concerto in G minor, performed here by La Stagione Frankfurt with conductor Michael Schneider and cello soloist Rainer Zipperling.

Rainer Zipperling was on cello, and Michael Schneider led La Stagione Frankfurt in Cello Concerto in G minor by Georges Matthias Mohn. Larghetto from Flute Quintet by Andreas Jacob Romberg.

0: Music of Andreas Jacob Romberg. That was the Larghetto movement from Flute Quintet in E Minor, performed by Vladislav Brunner and friends.
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2: Coming up this hour on Anytime Classical, the father of the pianoforte. No credit, no problem, and no interruptions. I'm Kate Botello, and coming your way this hour on Anytime Classical, the Sonata for Piano, Opus 7, No. 1 in E-flat major by Muzio Clementi. A concerto for harp by Reinhold Glier, with some help. And at the end of the hour, we'll hear excerpts from Act 3 of Parsifal by Richard Wagner. All that plus the end titles to the film The Abyss. Coming up in just a little bit. Stay right there.

We'll start this hour with music from Johann Sebastian Bach that was probably performed in Leipzig around the year 1730. This is his Orchestral Suite No. 3 in D major. We'll hear it played by the South Minneapolis Bassoon Quartet.

The South Minneapolis Bassoon Quartet performed the Orchestral Suite No. 3 in D Major by J.S. Bach. Thanks for listening to Anytime Classical, a production of Classical Music Indie. I'm your host, Kate Botello, with music next from Muzio Clementi, the Italian-born British composer, pianist, publisher, and piano maker. In fact, that's one of the reasons he's referred to as the father of the pianoforte, because not only was he brilliant at playing the piano, he also manufactured pianos. We'll hear his piano sonata in E flat major, opus 7, number 1, that was published in 1782. We'll hear it played by the Italian pianist Pietro Spada,

We just heard pianist Pietro Spada perform the sonata in E-flat major, published in 1782 by Muzio Clementi. Up next, a concerto for harp and orchestra composed in 1938 by the Russian composer Reinhold Glier, who had a tremendous amount of help from the principal harpist of the Bolshoi Theater Orchestra, Ksenia Erdely. And her help was in fact so, pardon the pun, instrumental to the creation of this work, that Glier offered her co-composer credit, which she declined, but she is listed as an editor for this work. We'll hear soloist Xavier de Maistre perform with the WDR Symphony Orchestra of Cologne, conducted by Natalie Stutzman.

Natalie Stutzman conducted the WDR Symphony Orchestra of Cologne with soloist Xavier de Maistre performing the Concerto for Harp and Orchestra in E-flat major by Reinhold Glier with a whole lot of help from harpist Ksenia Erdely. Up next this hour, Igor Stravinsky's epic Circus Polka, which was composed for a Ringling Brothers Barnum & Bailey Circus Ballet featuring 50 elephants and 50 ballerinas. We'll hear a piano version performed by Peter Rösel. Thank you.

the Circus Polka by Igor Stravinsky. We'll head to the movies next on Anytime Classical with the end titles from the 1989 James Cameron movie, The Abyss. This is music of Alan Silvestri, performed by the Cincinnati Pops, conducted by Eric Kunzel.

Eric Kunzel conducted the Cincinnati Pops, performing the end titles from the James Cameron 1989 sci-fi fantasy movie, The Abyss, music of Alan Silvestri. And by the way, if you enjoyed that recording, the Cincinnati Pops came out with an entire album of sci-fi fantasy music in 1994 called The Great Fantasy Adventure Album. Check it out if you like that. For our last work this hour, you know that tenet that there's a German word for everything because they have these big, long, compound words? Well, we're about to hear music from Richard Wagner's Parsifal, which he wrote for Bayreuth, and he called it a Bühnenweihfestspiel, which means a stage consecration festival play. And the opera itself is just as dense as the word, and in fact, he considered this such a sacred thing, basically like the whole opera was a ritual in and of itself, that he did not want it interrupted at any point by applause or anything like that. So this is where the beginnings of not applauding during symphonies came from. Well, one of the people you can thank for that is Richard Wagner. These are excerpts from Act 3 from Parsifal, the story of the Grail Knight. We'll hear them played by the Seattle Symphony Orchestra, conducted by Gerard Schwartz.

0: Gerard Schwartz conducted the Seattle Symphony Orchestra in excerpts from Act 3 of Parsifal, which premiered in 1882, music of Richard Wagner.
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0: We'll start this hour with music from Johann Sebastian Bach that was probably performed in Leipzig around the year 1730. This is his Orchestral Suite No. 3 in D major. We'll hear it played by the South Minneapolis Bassoon Quartet.

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1: Coming up this hour on Anytime Classical, musical spells. Andalusia and North Africa and ancient Greek romance. I'm Kate Botello, and headed your way this hour, Charms by Federico Mompou, the Capriccio Arabe by Francisco Tárrega, and the Daphnis and Chloe Suite No. 2 by Maurice Ravel. All that plus the Symphony No. 48 by Johann Christian Cannabich. Coming up in just a little bit. Stay right there.

We'll start this hour with music offered by subscription by Georg Philipp Telemann. This is the conclusion to his Tafelmusik Part 1, and it was very popular. One of the subscribers was George Frederick Handel. We'll hear this played by the Freiburg Baroque Orchestra.

the conclusion to part one of Tafelmusik by Georg Philipp Telemann. This is Anytime Classical, and I'm Kate Botello, with Kind of Magic Spells composed next by the French-Catalan composer Federico Mompou in 1920. This is called Charms, and it's made up of six little miniatures, each meant to evoke or create a different effect. I personally find them to be really pretty and very interesting meditations for the piano, and they are intended to, in order, alleviate suffering, penetrate the soul, inspire love, effect a cure, evoke an image of the past, and inspire joy. We'll hear Jordi Masso at the piano.

0: ending with a piece intended to inspire joy, we just heard pianist Jordi Masso performing Charms by the French-Catalan composer Federico Mompou.
1: As a young student, Joaquin Valdepeñas played a school-issued clarinet, checked it out in fall, handed it back in for summer, did not care about losing 3 months of practice because he wasn't going to be a professional. Ha! Joke's on him. Joaquin Valdepeñas leads students in Aspen on the next performance today from 8 p.m.
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0: Next this hour, we'll hear some music inspired by the travels of composer Francisco Tárrega through Andalusia and North Africa. Now, Andalusia in Spain, that region, has a very heavy Arabic influence. There's a lot of that in their culture. And this music kind of bridges the two places. We'll hear it played by Scottish guitarist David Russell.

David Russell performed Capricho Árabe, the Arabic Caprice, by the Spanish composer Francisco Tárrega. Up next, Al Primo Giorno, On the First Day, by John Cooper. We'll hear it played by the American Brass Quintet.

Al Primo Giorno by John Cooper. This is Anytime Classical, and I'm Kate Botello. If you'd like information on any of our upcoming shows or our web stream or Classical Beat, or even watch some of our Classical 101 videos, you can find us on Instagram and Facebook at Classical Music Indie. Music right now from Johann Christian Cannabich. This is his Symphony No. 48 that was composed somewhere around the year 1772. Now, Cannabich was a very important member of the Mannheim Symphony, and that group was pretty responsible for a lot of the kind of symphonic style that you hear today. In fact, during a time when symphonies became very popular for concert attendance. And, you know, it's kind of hard to believe that it hasn't always been the case, but somebody had to invent the modern symphony, and a lot of that credit goes to the Mannheim Symphony. We'll hear the Nicholas Esterhazy Sinfonia, conducted by Uwe Groth.

0: Uwe Grad conducted the Nicholas Esterhazy Sinfonia, performing the Symphony No. 48 in B-flat major by Johann Christian Kannabisch.
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0: From Bach to Warlock to pop rock, Anytime Classical's got you covered. I'm your host, Kate Botello, with centuries of carefully curated music coming your way next time and every time on Anytime Classical. Hope you'll join me. For our last work this hour, the ancient Greek romance Daphnis and Chloe. We'll hear the suite number 2 by Maurice Ravel. Now, the basic story of this is you have a shepherd and a shepherdess who are in love. She gets kidnapped by pirates. He dreams that she's rescued by the god Pan and wakes up, and lo and behold, that's what happened. So we'll hear an absolutely gorgeous daybreak, and then we'll hear a kind of a pantomime where Daphnis and Chloe act out the love story of Pan and Syrinx, who's a nymph he was in love with, and then a big bacchanal of a celebration with the happy ending when she is rescued and the two of them get married. We'll hear the Vienna Philharmonic Orchestra, conducted by Lauren Mazel.

0: We just heard Lauren Mazel, who, by the way, has been conducting since he was a small child, barely big enough to hold a baton. I've seen the pictures. It's real. He was conducting the Vienna Philharmonic Orchestra in the suite number 2 from the ancient Greek romantic ballet, Daphnis and Chloe, by French composer Maurice Ravel.
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0: Coming up this hour on Anytime Classical, Pergolesi or Paganelli, Panamanian pieces, and a pioneering polymath. I'm Kate Botello, and headed your way this hour, a concerto for flute by Giovanni Battista Pergolesi, or is it? The Danzas de Panama by William Grant Still, Ave Generosa by Hildegard von Bingen, and then we'll wind things up with a concerto for string orchestra by Francesco Durante. I'll come in just a little bit. Wait right there.

We'll start this hour with a hymn tune prelude by Ray Vaughan Williams, composed in 1936 as a set of two. This one is called Dominus Regit Me, which means The Lord Rules Me. We'll hear this performed by the London Symphony Orchestra, conducted by Bryden Thompson.

Dominus Regit Me, The Lord Rules Me by Rayfon Williams. Thank you so much for listening to Anytime Classical with me, Kate Botello. I have music next from Giovanni Battista Pergolesi. Or is it? This piece could also be by Giuseppe Antonio Paganelli. Now, here's the deal with Pergolesi. This happened all the time. He had a very short life. He was very famous and very talented. And after that, a lot of folks would take works by lesser-known composers, and if they weren't quite sure who they were by or the person wasn't terribly famous, they would attribute it to Pergolesi so they could sell it for more money. So we don't know if the misattribution is an intentional mistake or not. Or maybe it's actually by Pergolesi. Composer notwithstanding, we'll hear James Galway play the flute with I Solisti Veneti, led by Claudio Simone.

0: James Galway, our soloist, with I Solisti Venetti, led by Claudio Simone. That was a concerto for flute in G major, currently attributed to Giovanni Battista Pergolesi, but possibly by Giuseppe Antonio Paganelli, published in the 1730s.
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0: Up next this hour, the Danzas de Panama, Dances of Panama, arranged and composed in 1948 by Harlem Renaissance composer William Grant Still. They were collected by ethnomusicologist Elizabeth Waldo. The titles are Tamborito, Mejorana, Punta, and Cumbia y Congo. And by the way, pro tip, if you're ever dancing the cumbia and you get carried away and want to express your happiness, you yell out the word, huepa!

Isaiah Jackson conducted the Berlin Symphony Orchestra performing Danzas de Panamá, collected in the 1940s by ethnomusicologist Elizabeth Waldo, and then in 1948, arranged and composed by William Grant Still. Wepa!

That was A Song Without Words, Volume 6, Number 30, The Spring Song by Felix Mendelssohn. Up next this hour, music from super-duper polymath, doctor of the church and saint, Hildegard von Bingen, a German Benedictine abbess, a writer, a doctor, and composer who lived in the 12th century. She was an absolutely extraordinary person and musical pioneer, and even maybe kind of invented musical theater with the Order of the Virtues. But in this instance, we're going to hear Ave Generosa, which means Hail, Noble One. It's in honor of the Virgin Mary. And we'll hear this performed by Vaira Voices, led by Karen R. Clark. And this features Shira Kamen playing medieval harp and viel, which is kind of a medieval violin, basically.

0: Karen R. Clark conducted Vaira Voices, and Shira Kamen, our instrumentalist, that was Ave Generosa by Doctor of the Church and Saint and ridiculously smart and talented human being, Hildegard von Bingen.
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2: As a young student, Joaquin Valdepeñas played a school-issued clarinet, checked it out in fall, handed it back in for summer, did not care about losing 3 months of practice because he wasn't going to be a professional. Ha! Joke's on him. Joaquin Valdepeñas leads students in Aspen on the next performance today from 8 p.m.
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0: For our last work this hour, musical madness in the form of a concerto in A major by Francesco Durante, an 18th century Italian composer. He composed this piece around 1740 for a string ensemble with continuo, and it was given the title La Pazzia, which means the madness. And we'll hear it played by Ensemble Vox Aurei, conducted by Giancarlo De Lorenzo.

0: Giancarlo de Lorenzo conducted Ensemble Vox Aurei, performing a concerto at number 8 by Francesco Durante in A major, otherwise known as The Madness.
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0: We'll start this hour with a hymn tune prelude by Ralph Vaughan Williams, composed in 1936 as a set of 2. This one is called Dominus Regit Me, which means the Lord.
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3: Among Baroque composer George Frideric Handel's most famous works, Music for the Royal Fireworks comes close to the top. It was written as a commission for George II of Great Britain for London's Green Park fireworks in 1749. The music celebrates the end of the War of the Austrian Succession. It was popular from its first performance and has remained so. Written in 5 short movements for Baroque wind ensemble with kettle drums, we'll hear this work later this hour. You're listening to Anytime Classical. I'm your host, Denise Finnegan-Hill.

Caprice Viennois by Fritz Kreisler. 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

Violinist Luigi Alberto Bianchi and pianist Pierre Narciso Massi performed Caprice Viennois by Fritz Kreisler here on Anytime Classical. Piano Sonata number 2 by American composer George Walker. Here's a recording of pianist Stephen Beck.

Stephen Beck performed Piano Sonata No. 2 by American composer George Walker. This next work is written by Sergei Prokofiev, a Russian composer who lived from 1891 to 1953, but it sounds like it was written much sooner. He's emulating the sound of classical composers such as Haydn and Mozart in his classical symphony, performed here by the English String Orchestra under the direction of Yehudi Menuhin.

Music of Sergei Prokofiev, Symphony No. 1, Classical. Yehudi Menuhin led the English String Orchestra. This is Anytime Classical, a production of Classical Music Indie. You can find us on the web at classicalmusicindie.org. Thanks so much for joining me today. I'm your host, Denise Finnegan-Hill.

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I'm your host, Denise Finnegan-Hill. This next work by living American composer Lida Greer won the New York Philharmonic Young Composers Prize in its solo piano version. It was originally for flute and clarinet, which is the version we'll hear now. This is 3x2, performed by flutist Mary Stolper and clarinetist Eric Mandet.

Flutist Mary Stolper and clarinetist Eric Mondat performed 3x2, composed by Lita Greer. We'll finish off the hour with music from the Baroque period by George Frideric Handel, a famous one, from his music for the Royal Fireworks. This was written for George II of Great Britain and London's Green Park Fireworks in 1749, celebrating the end of the War of Austrian Succession. Here is the English concert under the direction of Trevor Pinnock.

0: Trevor Pinnock led the English concert in Royal Fireworks Suite, composed by George Frideric Handel.
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2: 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Ha! Joke's on him. 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
0: Caprice Viennois by Fritz Kreisler. Luigi Alberto Bianchi is on violin, and Pierre Narciso Massi at the piano.

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In the late 17th century, English composer Henry Purcell composed his most famous opera, Dido and Aeneas, based on the story of the Roman hero Aeneas' love affair with Dido, the Queen of Carthage. Dido's lament over Aeneas' departure remains a favorite for singers. Selections from this opera and much more coming up this hour on Anytime Classical. I'm your host, Denise Finnegan-Hill.

Etudes 1 and 2 from Opus 25 by Chopin. 3 Minuets for Orchestra by Giacomo Puccini. Riccardo Celli leads the Berlin Radio Symphony Orchestra.

Riccardo Celi led the Berlin Radio Symphony Orchestra in Three Minuets for Orchestra by Giacomo Puccini. Music of the English Baroque next. This comes from probably the most famous opera of Henry Purcell, Dido and Aeneas, based on the story of the Roman hero Aeneas' love affair with Dido, the Queen of Carthage. Here's a suite from that opera performed by the Freiburg Baroque Orchestra with conductor Thomas Hengelbrock.

Music of Henry Purcell, a suite from his opera Dido and Aeneas. Thomas Hengelbrock led the Freiburg Baroque Orchestra. This is Anytime Classical, a production of Classical Music Indie. 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Thanks so much for joining me today. I'm your host, Denise Finnegan.

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I'm your host, Denise Finnegan-Hill. A 1929 composition now from a pioneer of the stride piano, James P. Johnson. This is called You've Got to Be Modernistic, performed by pianist William Bolcom.

You've Got to Be Modernistic, a 1929 composition by James P. Johnson. We heard pianist William Bulkham. Rounding off the hour with some children's music of Sergei Prokofiev. This is called A Summer Day. Originally, this was a set of a dozen short piano pieces for children composed in 1935. And then later in 1941, Prokofiev orchestrated 7 of the 12. That's what we'll hear now, performed by the Tampere Philharmonic Orchestra with conductor Leonid Green.

0: A Summer Day by Sergei Prokofiev. Leonid Grin led the Tampere Philharmonic Orchestra.
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1: Aaron Copland wrote several ballets on American themes. One of these is Rodeo. The work was choreographed by Agnes DeMille, who asked Copland to write the score after hearing the music for his previous ballet, Billy the Kid. Although initially reluctant to write another cowboy ballet, Copland took on the task when assured it would differ greatly from Billy the Kid. The work premiered in 1942, with DeMille herself playing the lead of the cowgirl, to much acclaim. The music remains, in my opinion, some of the most iconic American classical music of this era. 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Stay tuned for an orchestral suite from Rodeo later this hour. I'm your host, Denise Finnegan Hill. Tiptoes Overture by George Gershwin. Eric Kunzel leads the Cincinnati Pops Orchestra.

A 1925 composition by American composer George Gershwin, that was Tiptoe's Overture, performed by the Cincinnati Pops Orchestra under the direction of Eric Kunzel. Flute Concerto No. 4 in G major by Giuseppe Tartini is next. We'll hear flutist James Galway and I Solisti Veniti under the direction of Claudio Scimone.

Claudio Scamone led I Solisti Veniti, joined by flutist James Galway, in Flute Concerto No. 4 in G by Giuseppe Tartini. This next work is by the Cuban composer Ernesto Lecuona, who wrote over 600 compositions, many of which have become standards of the Latin jazz and classical repertoires. This is his Rapsodia Negra for piano and orchestra, performed by pianist Thomas Torino, and the Polish Radio Symphony Orchestra with conductor Michael Bartos.

Music composed by Ernesto Lecuona. That was Rhapsodia Negra for piano and orchestra, performed by pianist Thomas Torino and the Polish Radio Symphony Orchestra under the direction of Michael Bartos. Thank you for listening to Anytime Classical today. I'm your host, Denise Finnegan-Hill. Anytime Classical is a production of Classical Music Indie. 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

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I'm your host, Denise Finnegan-Hill. We'll hear a Fantasia by Georges-Philippe Telemann. This is in D major and performed by John Dornenberg on viola da gamba, a precursor to the cello.

John Dornenberg performed on a viola da gamba. That was Fantasia 2 in D major by George Philip Telemann. Finally, music of American composer Aaron Copland, one of the ballets he wrote on American themes. This is Rodeo. The work was choreographed by Agnes DeMille, who had asked Copland to write the score after hearing his music for Billy the Kid. Copland was at first reluctant to write another Western ballet, but finally acquiesced when DeMille assured him that the plot would differ greatly from Billy the Kid. This is a suite from the ballet performed by the Buffalo Philharmonic Orchestra under the direction of Joanne Folletta.

0: Joan Folletta led the Buffalo Philharmonic Orchestra in a suite from the ballet Rodeo by Aaron Copland.
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1: 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I'm Valerie Kaler. I feel so lucky that every day my work includes learning about this world through listening to and writing about music. And in this, I feel a kinship with composer Missy Mazzoli.
2: What I always say is that, you know, composing is my excuse to delve into every other subject in the world. You know, as a composer, you can kind of get lost down in rabbit holes of poetry, literature, visual art, philosophy, math, you know, and call it all research.
1: Missy Mazzoli followed the rabbit holes of poetry and family stories when she wrote this music. Coming up later in this hour of PT, These Worlds and Us. Missy Mazzoli, very much a 21st century composer, and very much in touch with the history of this art form. Here's something she wrote for solo cello, inspired by music from the late 1400s by Josquin des Prez. Cellist Matt Heimovitz plays Missy Mazzoli's Beyond the Order of Things.

0: Cellist Matt Heimovitz played Beyond the Order of Things by Missy Mazzoli, inspired in part by 15th century music by Josquin des Prez. More Mazzoli ahead. From APM, American Public Media, this is Performance Today, taking you to concerts around the world. I'm Valerie Kaler. We are heading to Basel for a piece inspired by a connection between poetry and family history. It's called These Worlds in Us by American composer Missy Mazzoli. She wrote this music in 2006, and she told us that she dedicated the piece to her father, who served in the Vietnam War.
1: Around the time that I was writing it, it just, for the first time in my life, he started to open up about his experience. So These Worlds in Us refers to the worlds that he was carrying around for so long, silently.
0: That title, These Worlds in Us, Missy Mazzoli found the phrase in a poem by James Tate, a work called The Lost Pilot, which meditates on his father's death in World War II.
1: The poem ends with, "It was a mistake that placed you in that world and me in this, and misfortune placed these worlds in us." And so his father was actually shot down and killed, and I did see a parallel there and felt that I understood, you know, what James Tate was referring to.
0: Mazzoli says the poem and the conversation she finally had with her father when he finally shared the experiences and feelings he'd kept hidden for so long, all of that helped her to see how people, quote, accumulate worlds of intense memory, and that grief is often not far from joy. These Worlds in Us by Missy Mazzoli.

0: These Worlds and Us by composer Missy Mazzoli. Music dedicated to her father, who served during the Vietnam War, and the way he finally shared those memories with his family decades after the war. Kevin John Eduse led the Basel Sinfonietta in concert in Basel, Switzerland. Missy Mazzoli wrote that music in 2006 while she was a student at Yale, and it's become popular with orchestras around the world. Mazzoli is currently thriving in the opera scene as well. The Metropolitan Opera in New York City has asked her to write a full-length work. Lincoln and the Bardo, based on the novel of the same name by George Saunders, will premiere next year. A story about Abraham Lincoln set in 1862, with President Lincoln grieving the death of his son. Another massive project for Missy Mazzoli is her opera The Galloping Cure, which resets a story by Franz Kafka in the present-day opioid crisis. Fascinating premise from an unendingly curious composer, Missy Mazzoli. In a moment, and now for something completely different. This is Performance Today from APM.
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3: Hey there, it's Bill McLaughlin, and I've been loose in the library again, tracking down string quartets by men and women who were born in the 1850s and 60s. Some very well-known and beloved, like quartets of Debussy and Sibelius, but some wonderful, rarely heard gems from Edward Elgar, Amy Beach, and a lot more. 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
0: Around the end of the 19th century, when Antonin Dvorak was an active composer, the world was immersed in classical music, mostly from German-speaking countries. Bach, Beethoven, Brahms, Germany. But what Dvorak gave the world at that time was different, unfamiliar, Czech folk music. Unless you happen to be traveling through the fields of Eastern Europe, this music would be completely foreign to your ears, a new sound. Dvorak frequently quoted and improvised on Czech folk songs that he'd heard as a child. He particularly enjoyed a group dance step called the Dumka. The musical mood can change suddenly from melancholy to exuberant. Dvorak loved that musical drama created by whiplash turns and included the dance in several of his works. Here's one example, a Dumka from the Piano Quintet No. 2, the Georgian Chamber Players in Concert at Trinity Presbyterian Church in Atlanta, Georgia.

0: We heard the Georgian Chamber Players at Trinity Presbyterian Church in Atlanta, Georgia. They played the Dumka, the second movement of Antonín Dvořák's Piano Quintet No. 2 in A Major. Dvořák loved that Czech dance, the Dumka, loved how it flipped between beer-soaked melancholy and outright chaotic joy. He used the Dumka in several of his chamber pieces, including the quintet we just heard. In a moment, a reminder that sometimes talent shows up, even when you don't. This is Performance Today from APM.
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0: We often hear stories about musicians who started playing their instruments at a young age, who practiced incessantly, who took private lessons before heading off to conservatory. The trajectory of their musical careers is often painted as straightforward and natural. I think it's important to mention that this is not the only way into a rich musical life. Take Joaquin Valdepeñas. He was given a clarinet when he signed up for his seventh grade band class. Practicing, taking lessons, nurturing his talent, none of that on his radar. He borrowed the school's instrument in September, returned it in June. Over the summer, he did not practice, often forgot the fingerings. So each year, he'd start the school year at the very back of the clarinet section and work his way up to the front. The same pattern repeated year after year. Valdepeñas was not bothered by these setbacks because he didn't intend to become a professional musician. But in college, he couldn't settle into any particular academic path until he fell back into music. Valdepeñas took his first clarinet lessons as a university student. And he went on to earn a master's degree in music at Yale, served as principal clarinet of the Toronto Symphony Orchestra for 22 years. He now teaches at the Royal Conservatory of Music in Toronto, and he also makes yearly trips to the Aspen Music Festival and School in Aspen, Colorado, where he plays, teaches, and conducts. Let's drop in on a concert that Joaquin Valdepeñas led in Aspen. He's conducting the Aspen Wind Orchestra in the Petite Symphony by Charles Gounod.

That was the Petite Symphony, the Little Symphony for Wind Instruments by Charles Gounod. We heard it from a concert at the Aspen Music Festival and School in Aspen, Colorado. Joaquin Valdepeñas conducted that performance by the Aspen Wind Orchestra. He comes to Aspen each summer to play music with students and professionals, to give lessons and master classes, and to conduct. Composer Charles Gounod wrote his Petite Symphony in 1885 for the Society of Wind Chamber Music in Paris. The Society played wind-heavy classics by Beethoven and Mozart and brand new works for winds. Most of the brand new pieces were performed once and then forgotten. But the piece Charles Gounod composed was a runaway hit. The ensemble played Gounod's piece at their annual concert 5 years in a row. Audiences loved it, musicians loved it, and it's still a favorite for wind ensembles and audiences to this day.

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0: From APM American Public Media, this is Performance Today. I'm Valerie Kaler. What was your worst job ever? Those hated jobs often contribute more to our worldview than we'd care to admit. Who is not a better, more understanding customer after having waited tables or worked retail? Johannes Brahms, for example, already a wee bit on the sensitive side, was rather traumatized by the years he spent playing piano in seedy bars in Hamburg. His views of life and of human nature were forever altered. But maybe those experiences made him Brahms. I, for one, am grateful. We got Brahms on tap this hour.
5: This is the Composer's Datebook for August 6th. I'm John Burge. In 1942, the 19th Festival of the International Society for Contemporary Music was held in Berkeley, California. More than 30 composers from 13 nations were represented. All of them were male, with one exception. On today's date, the Prelude, Allegro, and Pastorale for Clarinet and Viola, written by Rebecca Clark, was premiered at the festival. Rebecca Clark was born in England in 1886 to an American father and a German mother. She grew up a British citizen, studied music in London, and became one of the UK's first female professional orchestral violists. At the outbreak of World War II, she was stranded in the United States and settled permanently in New York City. In notes for the 1942 festival, Clark modestly described her Prelude, Allegro, and Pastorale as, quote, "very unpretentious, a short, unassuming little prelude. The second movement should sound very spirited. The third movement, Pastorale, is rather melancholy and nostalgic."

This work and much of Clark's music remained unpublished during her lifetime, but over time, its quality and range increasingly came to light. When Clark turned 90 in 1976, she was interviewed by the BBC and seemed both gratified and amused by all the renewed attention. Composer's Daybook is produced by APM, American Public Media, in collaboration with the American Composers Forum, reminding you that all music was once

Also on the way, a visit to Berlin for a concert performance from pianist Seongjin Cho. He's actually lived in Berlin since about 2018 or so. Said he was drawn to the cosmopolitan groove of that city and its public parks. He made this recording in the Siemens Villa in Berlin. From Seongjin Cho's album called The Handel Project, this darkly sweet minuet by Handel.

Wilhelm Kempff's tender arrangement of a Handel minuet, recorded by Seongjin Cho in the Siemens Villa in Berlin, a favorite venue for the Deutsche Grammophon label to record chamber music. More from Seongjin Cho is ahead. From APM, American Public Media, this is Performance Today. I'm Valerie Kaler. So glad to have you along for our musical adventures and discoveries. Here is a cautionary tale. When Hector Berlioz was 23 years old, he went to see the play Romeo and Juliet in Paris. An Irish actress named Harriet Smithson was Juliet. Berlioz, like Romeo, was infatuated. He wrote her letters of longing. Red flag number one, obsession. He rented a room across the way from where she was staying so he could watch her, having never even met her. Red flag number two, stalking. On top of that, he was experimenting with hallucinogenic drugs. So there's another red flag. 3 years later, fueled by his obsession and opium, Berlioz finished writing the piece we're about to hear, his Symphonie Fantastique, an autobiographical piece for orchestra about a young artist and his insatiable love for the perfect woman. 2 years later, the actress Harriet Smithson heard that piece, realized it was about her, and despite all those glaring red flags, she and Berlioz met and married. And they lived unhappily temporarily after. Their tumultuous marriage did not last. Still, we've got this piece by Berlioz, the Symphonie Fantastique, powered by love, drugs, and obsession. Let's hear the fourth movement, which depicts the artist's terrifying opium-induced hallucination. This is the March to the Scaffold from the Symphonie Fantastique by Berlioz. Thomas Undergaard leads the Minnesota Orchestra.

0: one part musical love letter, one part drug-fueled paranoid hallucination. One of the wildest pieces ever, the Symphonie Fantastique by Hector Berlioz. We heard the fourth movement, The March to the Scaffold, from a concert in Minneapolis, Minnesota. Thomas Sundergaard led the Minnesota Orchestra. You can hear that symphonic tribute to Obsession again on our website. 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In a moment. 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
0: We're about to hear an encore, a post-concerto acknowledgement of the audience's applause, written by composer and pianist Alfred Grünfeld. He was a great performer on the 19th century Viennese scene, and he was a trailblazer, one of the first pianists ever to make recordings of his music. Back in 1899, he made his first recording on wax cylinder for the Edison phonograph. No other pianists were doing this at that time. In just 15 years, Grünfeld recorded nearly 150 discs of music, including a good portion of his own compositions. His recordings could also be heard on rolls for player pianos. Grünfeld's compositions have mostly fallen to the wayside, but there are records that he existed, in part because of the recordings he put down. Let's hear one of his compositions that exists to this day. This is Soirée des Viennes by Alfred Grünfeld, a concert paraphrase on waltzes from Die Fledermaus by Johann Strauss Jr. Pianist Seongjin Cho playing an encore after a performance with the German Symphony Orchestra.

0: Alfred Grünfeld, not a household name, especially compared to his fellow Viennese pals Gustav Mahler and Johann Strauss Jr. Grünfeld's compositions did not make a lasting splash, but he was well known in his lifetime as a virtuoso pianist, and he loved to play the piece we just heard, his own concert paraphrase on Waltzes from Der Fledermaus by Grünfeld's friend Johann Strauss Jr. Alfred Grünfeld called it Soirée de Vienne, Vienna Evening. We just heard pianist Seongjin Cho play it as an encore to end his recent evening with the German Symphony Orchestra in Berlin. In a moment, be sure to drink your Ovaltine. Wait, what? This is Performance Today from APM.
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0: It's pretty common for composers to put hidden messages into their music, tunes or rhythms that have private meaning for them. They may or may not tell the rest of the world about those hidden messages. And most of the time, you don't have to know about them to enjoy the music. But get out your decoder rings, because I'd like to tell you about a message in the music we're about to hear by German composer Johannes Brahms. In the summer of 1858, Brahms fell in love with a young woman named Agatha. She fell in love with him, too. They made secret vows to marry, they exchanged rings. But then Brahms had a rough concert tour, and he wrote to Agatha. He said, "I love you, I must see you again, but I cannot be bound in chains." Agatha, of course, was terribly upset to hear that he saw marrying her as a kind of prison. She wrote him a bitter letter, returned his ring, and they never saw each other again. Brahms memorialized his love for Agatha by putting her name in his second string sextet. Now, to get the full effect, it's important to know that the musical note we call B, German musicians call H. So if you leave the T out, her name is A-G-A-H-E. A-G-A-H-E. Brahms repeats it three times with no change at all, so we know it's important to him. A-G-A-H-E. And underneath, there's a suspended D. So it's A-G-A-D-H-E, spelling as closely as possible with notes, the names of Brahms' beloved. And add to that the notes A-D-E that follow her name, and in effect you have Agatha, adieu. That hidden message comes about 2.5 minutes into this performance, and after that her name goes round and round and around in the music. Here are the Manhattan Chamber Players with selections from the string sextet No. 2 by Johannes Brahms.

0: In 1858, Johannes Brahms was in a relationship that ended swiftly. His engagement was called off through a letter in the mail. No face-to-face closure. He was still thinking about that when he wrote his second string sextet 6 years later. And as a way to memorialize his love, Brahms used the letters of notes to spell the name of his ex, A-G-A-T-H-E, Agatha, and bid her farewell. Brahms then wrote to a
1: You're
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When thinking of Impressionism in music, French composers such as Claude Debussy or Maurice Ravel probably come to mind. There were American composers who experimented with Impressionism as well. A great example of American Impressionism is the tone poem Sea Drift, written by John Alden Carpenter in 1933. The work is inspired by a section of Walt Whitman's major poetic work, Leaves of Grass, called Sea Drift. We'll listen to this fine work of American Impressionism and many more later this hour here on Anytime Classical. I'm your host, Denise Finnegan Hill. Rhapsodia in F minor by Vaclav Jaromir Tomaszek, performed by Phyllis Moss.

Rhapsodia by Vaclav Tomaszek. Three dance episodes from On the Town, a musical about three sailors who have 24-hour leave in New York City, composed by Leonard Bernstein. Here is the composer leading the New York Philharmonic,

Leonard Bernstein led the New York Philharmonic in his own composition, three dance episodes from the musical On the Town. Music of an American Impressionist, John Alden Carpenter. This is a tone poem called Sea Drift, which he composed in 1933, inspired by a section of Walt Whitman's major poetic work, Leaves of Grass. Here is the Indianapolis Symphony Orchestra under the direction of Raymond Leopard.

Music of John Eldon Carpenter, a tone poem titled Sea Drift. We heard the Indianapolis Symphony Orchestra under the direction of Raymond Leopard. I'm your host, Denise Finnegan-Hill, and I hope you're enjoying the selection so far on Anytime Classical, a production of Classical Music Indie. 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

I'm your host, Denise Finnegan-Hill, and you're listening to Anytime Classical, music of living American composer Rayne Worthington now. This is called A Dance of Two, performed by two violinists. We'll hear Anna Cromwell and Lisa Nelson.

The violinists Anna Cromwell and Lisa Nelson performed A Dance of Two by living composer Rain Worthington. Rounding off the hour with music from the Italian Baroque, this is Sonata Academica No. 1 in D Major by Francesco Maria Veracini, performed by Trio Settecento.

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1: When is the right time to record a debut album? And what music should that album have? In an era of self-produced video and viral promotion, many amateur musicians don't even bother. But pianist Eric Zuber is no amateur. He already has a busy career with performances everywhere from the Kennedy Center to Carnegie Hall to the Sydney Opera House. Zuber, a laureate of the American Pianists Association Classical Fellowship, thinks there's no better time than now to go into the studio. And as for the music, he's settled on the works of a brilliant virtuoso at a time when he was still flexing his pianistic muscles. I'm Michael Toulouse. Stay with me for Eric Zuber's performance of music by Frédéric Chopin. Now a concert polka, music of Hans Christian Lumbye.

the Danish Radio Symphony with Lumbye's Concert Polka. Mozart's Serenade No. 10 for Wind Ensemble is known as his Gran Partita, and the sixth movement is a theme with variations. Here are members of Acamuz performing.

the Academy of Ancient Music of Berlin performing that movement of the Serenade No. 10, Mozart's Gran Partita Serenade. Few composers were as well prepared to work in Hollywood as William Grant Still when he moved to L.A. in 1934, just short of his 40th birthday, with years of experience arranging and performing orchestral music for Broadway shows. Still had also worked with the famous bandleader W.C. Handy. He had formal training with George Chadwick and Edgar Varèse to boot. Although Still found work as a film score arranger, concert music remained his first love. About 10 years after moving out west, he wrote this festive overture, which earned him a prize from the Cincinnati Symphony. The Royal Philharmonic performs.

The festive overture of African-American composer William Grant Still. Arthur Bennett Lipkin led the Royal Philharmonic Orchestra. Pianist Eric Zuber performs music of Chopin a bit later in the hour, the Andante Spianato and Grand Polonaise Brillante. Now the Hanover Band performs a symphony in G major by J.C. Bach.

Anthony Halsted led the Hanover Band in that symphony in G major, music of Johann Christian Bach. Vernon Handley leads the Ulster Orchestra in Dvorak's Carnival Overture.

Vernon Handley led the Ulster Orchestra in Dvorak's Carnival Overture. I'm Michael Toulouse. Thanks for joining me. In 1830, Chopin wrote to a friend that he had begun a Polonaise with an orchestra, but it was still beginning. The beginning was there, but the beginning was not. It was only in 1834, after moving to Paris, that he came up with the actual beginning, which he called the Andante Spianato. That first word is a tempo marking. Spianato means evenly, without contrasts or agitation. Eric Zuber performs the solo version of the Andante Spianato and Grand Polonaise Brillante.

0: The Andante's Pianoto and Grande Polonaise Brillante. That was music of Frédéric Chopin, performed by Eric Zuber.
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2: Hey there, it's Bill McLaughlin, and I've been loose in the library again, tracking down string quartets by men and women who were born in the 1850s and 60s. 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

The opera that premiered in early April of 1876 had some very familiar music, but it was missing a number of the characters we've come to know and love. Where, for example, was Madame Opanova, the ostrich, or Hyacinth Hippo? And how about Hyacinth's suitor, Ben Alligator? Though it pains me to break the news to you, those colorful creatures didn't come along until 1940. They were invented for a famous Disney movie, which had nothing to do with the original work. A tale of Inquisition-era intrigue, betrayal, murder, and suicide, which features a memorable ballet. Stay with me, Michael Toulouse, for the Dance of the Hours from Amilcare Ponchielli's opera La Gioconda. Lots of people think of Chopin's piano music when they hear the word Polonaise. The Polish composer wrote many works in that form. Here's a Polonaise for guitar by Johann Caspar Merz.

Ricardo Jaen performed the Polonaise No. 6 of Johann Caspar Merz. Fritz Mahler on the podium now, leading the Hartford Symphony Orchestra. It's music of André Gretry, the ballet from C'est Folle et Procris.

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1: As a young student, Joaquin Valdepeñas played a school-issued clarinet, checked it out in fall, handed it back in for summer, did not care about losing 3 months of practice because he wasn't going to be a professional. Ha! Joke's on him. Joaquin Valdepeñas leads students in Aspen on the next performance today from 8 p.m.
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0: The Czechoslovak Radio Symphony Orchestra is next with an excerpt from an opera by Amilcare Ponchielli. The Dance of the Hours from La Gioconda became famous in Walt Disney's movie Fantasia.

Kenneth Jean led the Czechoslovak Radio Symphony Orchestra in the Dance of the Hours from La Gioconda, music of Amilcare Ponchielli. Gregory Peck played a character that reminded many people of Ernest Hemingway in the 1952 movie The Snows of Kilimanjaro. He was an avid hunter on safari, reflecting back on his experiences as a writer in Paris. Here's music of Bernard Herrmann for that movie.

The Memory Waltz from the Snows of Kilimanjaro, music of Bernard Herrmann for a 1952 picture that starred Gregory Peck and Ava Gardner, the Prague Philharmonic performed. Maurice Ravel's Noble and Sentimental Waltzes are coming up. Now music of another French composer, a woman, in fact. Cécile Chaminade was so popular there were nationwide clubs dedicated to her music. We'll hear Enid Catan perform her Conte Bleu, Fairy Tales.

0: Conte Bleu, Fairy Tales of Cécile Chaminade, performed by pianist Enid Catan.
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0: Noble and Sentimental Waltzes by Maurice Ravel. 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
0: Late in 2022, violinist Hilary Hahn came up with an idea for a recording project that might have sounded a little crazy. Her schedule was packed with concerts, travel, and childcare, but she wanted to do all 6 sonatas of Eugène Ysaÿe in time for their centenary in 2023. She would have to record them over the span of just 7 weeks. Although Hahn later said she didn't know if it was brilliant or delusional, she booked the studio time, and she proceeded to discover what she calls her

symbolic musical DNA, the early training of her teacher, who had studied with Eugène Isaiah himself. I'm Michael Toulouse. Stay with me for the recording that Hilary Hahn released right on schedule. The violinist Joseph Joachim is known primarily for his work with Brahms. He premiered the Brahms Concerto in 1878, but decades before Brahms teamed up with him, Joachim was famous for a remarkable debut with the London Philharmonic. He was just 12 years old when he single-handedly rescued Beethoven's Violin Concerto from obscurity. We'll hear music of Joseph Joachim for violin and piano. This is his romance, Michiko Kamiya, the violinist, with pianist Ian Brown.

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Now the Salzburg Chamber Orchestra performs with conductor Yun K. Lee. It's music of Carl Philipp Emanuel Bach, the Symphony in G major.

0: The Symphony in G Major by C.P.E. Bach, the Salzburg Chamber Orchestra performed, their conductor Yoon K. Lee.
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0: Violinist Hilary Hahn studied with a man whose own teacher was Eugene Isaiah, a towering figure in the world of violin playing. His most acclaimed project was a series of six sonatas completed in 1923 and inspired by the works of Bach. Hahn marked the 100th anniversary of Isaiah's works by recording all of them. Here's her performance of the Sonata No. 5.

The Sonata No. 5 for solo violin by Eugene Isaiah, Hilary Hahn performed. Eugene Isaiah was thinking of Bach as he wrote those sonatas, and Lars Erik Larsson was thinking of great Baroque masters as well as he wrote the orchestral music still to come. Stay with us for Barococo. Now it's music of John Field.

Flutist James Galway with the National Philharmonic Orchestra, led by David Meacham, with music there of John Field, the Nocturne No. 5. While not everyone in the 16th century could express their feelings quite as eloquently as Shakespeare was doing back then, the themes in the Bard's plays were universal. A few of his Czech-speaking contemporaries, for example, grappled with love and the fleeting nature of life in their folk songs. They also threw in a bit of humor, which recorder player Matthias Mauta and ensemble Caprice bring out in this suite of seven Czech folk songs.

0: Czech folk songs. Matias Mauta and Ensemble Caprice performed those pieces by anonymous composers.
1: As a young student, Joaquin Valdepeñas played a school-issued clarinet, checked it out in fall, handed it back in for summer, did not care about losing 3 months of practice because he wasn't going to be a professional. Ha! Joke's on him. Joaquin Valdepeñas leads students in Aspen on the next performance today from 8 p.m.
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0: I'm Michael Toulouse. It is nice to have your company for this program of classical music. The Swedish city of Rå boasts a number of streets with musically inspired names. The bassoon, the clarinet, and the string quartet each get their own thoroughfares. The city's orchestra street takes in all the rest of the instruments, and music makers are honored as well with their very own musician's street. Lars-Erik Larsson found all of it quite irresistible back in 1973. He decided to craft the resulting orchestral work with an antique touch, giving it an 18th century structure. Thus the name, Barokoko. We'll hear the New York Scandia Symphony, led by Dorit Mattsson.

0: Dorit Mattsson led the New York Scandia Symphony in music of Lars Erik Larsson, inspired by the town of Rå, Sweden, a suburb of Helsingborg. The suite Barokoko includes many references to the town's musical street names. There's more information about all the music we play at our website, classicalmusicindie.org.
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2: Hey there, it's Bill McLaughlin, and I've been loose in the library again, tracking down string quartets by men and women who were born in the 1850s and 60s. Some very well-known and beloved, like quartets of Debussy and Sibelius, but some wonderful, rarely heard gems from Edward Elgar, Amy Beach, and a lot more. 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
4: The topic of fate is related to at least two symphonic works by Peter Ilyich Tchaikovsky. The composer himself described the opening motive of his fourth symphony as representing fate, and about a decade before that, he had written a symphonic poem called Fatum. Although he wrote no program for the work, at its premiere, a poem by Konstantin Patyushkov about the futility of human life was added without his consent. Although the premiere of Fatum was a success, with Tchaikovsky even saying it was the best thing he had yet written, the second performance was disastrous, and sometime after, Tchaikovsky even tried to destroy the score. Fortunately for us today, it was reconstructed after his death, and we will go ahead and listen to a recording later this hour. I'm your host, Denise Finnegan-Hill, and you're listening to Anytime Classical. Sinfonia Avanti by Alessandro Stradella. Ludwig Guttler is on trumpet, and Max Palmer leads the Neubach Collegium Musicum Leipzig.

Sinfonia Avanti by Alessandro Stradella. Suite number 5 in G minor by Matthew Locke. Here is the Amsterdam Loki Stardust Quartet.

Music from the English Baroque by composer Matthew Locke. That was Suite No. 5 in G minor, performed by Amsterdam Loki Stardust Quartet. This next piece is by the early 20th century Spanish composer Manuel Infante, called Sevillana. We'll hear pianist Eugenia Gabrieluk.

Pianist Eugenia Gabrieluk performed Sevillana by Manuel Infante. Here on Anytime Classical, I'm your host, Denise Finnegan-Hill. This is Anytime Classical, a production of Classical Music Indie. You can find us on the web at classicalmusicindie.org. Thanks so much for joining me today. I'm your host, Denise Finnegan-Hill.

Music of living English composer Anna Klein next. This is titled Blue Hour. This work came about with an interesting arrangement. In order to get her antique violin restored, she gave composition lessons to a luthier. Meanwhile, two violin-playing friends gave her lessons on how to play the vintage instrument, and she in return wrote them this work. Here's a recording by violinist Amy Kaufman and violinist Cornelius Dufallo.

Blue Hour, composed by Anna Klein, performed by Amy Kaufman and Cornelius Dufallo. We'll round off the hour with a tone poem by Peter Ilyich Tchaikovsky called Fatum, or Fate. Although there is no program for the work, Tchaikovsky himself wrote the word Fatum on the score. And it was initially well received, although after a disastrous second performance, the composer tried to destroy the score. Fortunately, he was unsuccessful. And here is the work now, performed by the St. Louis Symphony Orchestra under the direction of Leonard Slatkin.

0: Leonard Slatkin led the St. Louis Symphony Orchestra in Fatum, or Fate, a symphonic poem by Peter Ilyich Tchaikovsky.
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0: Sinfonia Avanti by Alessandro Stradella. Ludwig Guttler is on trumpet, and Max Palmer leads the Neubach Collegium Musicum Leipzig.

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beautiful, isn't it? But what is that? Ah, oh, that's a good question, isn't it? Do you know that piece? So familiar. The composer? Maybe not so familiar. Zdeněk Fibich, Czech composer, born in 1850. That was one of Balanchine's very first choreographies, that little piece for solo violin. And that's still the single piece by which Fibich is largely known to the world. Hi there, it's Bill McLaughlin. Welcome to Exploring Music, String Quartets all week long. This is our fifth show on the string quartet as a form. And where we left off a year and a half or so ago, we were listening to quartets of Tchaikovsky and Dvorak and Borodin and a little bit of Grieg and Verdi, all very well-known composers.

composers. Less so this week. We're going to be listening to music composed by folks were born just a little bit after Tchaikovsky and Borodin. They were born in the early 1840s. So this week, music of composers born in the 1850s and 60s. Fantastic music. Some of them are pretty well known, like Claude Debussy, and some of them barely at all. We're going to start with Zdeněk Fibich, who was born in 1850 in Bohemia. It's still Bohemia today, but at that time it was part of the Austro-Hungarian Empire. Later on it was Czechoslovakia, now it's part of the Czech Republic. He was born in the countryside, a little bit to the southeast of Prague. His father was a forester at a very big estate there. The family had been in service at that estate for generations, and Fibich grew up speaking largely German. His initial lessons were both at the estate and then later in Prague, but before long he went off to finish his training in Leipzig. He came back, and he was one of the Czech composers who continued to have his main orientation toward Germany, not at all like Smetana or Dvořák, who kept looking to Czech sources for their music. Let's listen to a couple movements of the Fibich Quartet in A major, which was written in 1874, so he's 24 years old. Second movement is marked Andante Semplice, and the third movement Allegretto. In this performance, the Panocha Quartet, a quartet from Prague which specializes in performance of Czech music. Music of Zdeněk Fibich.

Wonderful. Ends in A minor there. The quartet in A major by Zdeněk Fibich. We heard the second and third movements, the Andante Semplice and the Allegretto, both performed by the Panocha Quartet. Fibich, who lived from 1850 to 1900 in what we now call the Czech Republic, was largely oriented toward Germany and Austria in his aesthetic tendencies. But I hear a little bit of polka in that last one. It's the sort of two-form music which, for Czechs, turns into polkas. For American composers, a little bit later, might turn into ragtime. For Brazilian composers, might turn into something called chorinho. It's all like bum, bum, bum, bum, bum, bum, bum, bum, bum, bum, bum, bum, bum. And the little connections in between, whether it's syncopated or swings, that's what makes it Czech or Brazilian or American. Let's hear some more from Fibich Quartet just a few years later, 1878, 4 years later. I really like this piece. We're going to listen to three movements. The Allegro Moderato, first movement. Second movement is an adagio, very heartfelt. And it starts to feel more Czech to me in the third movement, which is a scherzo marked Allegro Scherzando. Once again, the Panocha Quartet, second quartet of Zdeněk Fibich.

That's sweet, isn't it, the way he takes the tempo down at the end. The first three movements of the quartet in G major of the Czech composer Zdeněk Fibiš. Music composed in 1878. That was the Panocha Quartet in that performance. And I like very much the character of that scherzo, Allegro Scherzando. That sounds a bit like Dvorak to me, but in 1878, Dvorak was not very well known. He was a violist in the opera orchestra and a church organist, for that matter. So I'm not so sure that Fibiš is actually trying to imitate Dvorak. I think that must just have been the way Czech composers treated a scherzo in the 1870s. You're tuned into Exploring Music, and we're listening this week entirely to quartets by composers born in the 1860s and 70s. Wonderful music, and most of it not very well known, like the music of Zdeněk Fibiš. But you will have heard of our next composer, I promise you. But in the meantime, drop us a line. Tell us how you like this show, and suggest some more themes to us, music you'd like to explore together on Exploring Music. You can write to us via our website, exploringmusic.org. Well, Zdeněk Fibiš may be a rather unfamiliar name, but you will have heard of our next composer, who was born in Finland, 1865, lived all the way to 1957. It's Jean Sibelius, a great composer of Finland. But when he wrote his first string quartet, that was all the way back in 1885. I think at that time he was still calling himself Johann Christian Sibelius. He adopted the name Jean from a French uncle who had traveled a lot with a merchant marine, and Sibelius decided he wouldn't pronounce his name in the French style too. The string quartet from 1885 is just at the time when Sibelius, who wasn't particularly a fast learner, had just taken up studying the violin, and he decided that playing string quartets was the way to learn music sort of from the inside out. So he was playing in a quartet of some sort that would let him play along to play Haydn quartets. Great idea. I mean, Haydn is the father of the quartet. Why not start at the very beginning? See if you find any of that classical style of Joseph Haydn in music written in 1885. Just to give you an idea, Haydn's born in 1732, so this is music written 150 years after Haydn was born, and yet has a fairly conventional classical feel to it, and is still delightful. Let's listen to two movements, the Allegro, first movement, and the Scherzo, the third movement. Here is the Sibelius Academy Quartet playing the first quartet of, let's give him the French style, Jean Sibelius.

That ritardando at the end definitely sounds like a romantic composer. But the interesting thing is that that movement is a scherzo, which is a development of Beethoven, who took the minuet that Haydn used to use in his string quartets and jazzed it up, made it faster and livelier, and called it scherzo, which means joke. This almost goes back to the minuet feel, doesn't it? Lovely little melancholy piece. Music of Jean Sibelius. We heard the first and third movements of his first string quartet written when he was 20 years old. Music from 1885 with the Sibelius Academy Quartet. We'll hear more from Sibelius' early string quartets, which are rather rarely played. And later on, toward the end of the week, we'll even get to his great masterpiece, which is called Intimate Voices. But now for the conclusion of this show, let's turn to Hugo Wolf to hear a movement from an Italian serenade. This is the Brodsky Quartet. Here's Hugo Wolf, enchanted with Italy.

A movement of Hugo Wolf's Italian Serenade in this performance that was the Brodsky Quartet, which played it with such elan. Well, that's all the music we can fit in today. More really interesting stuff coming up tomorrow. String quartets from Vincent Dandy, from Ernest Chausson. We hear a little bit more of these early string quartets of Jean Sibelius, and even a string quartet movement from young Richard Strauss, who was born in 1864, just 1 year before Sibelius. That's all on tomorrow. But in the meantime, there's great music coming up here right now, so don't go anywhere. Come on, give yourself a break. You deserve it.

is produced by Sydney Gillard at WFMT in Chicago and produced and engineered by Bill Sigman at Digital Island Studios in New York City. Our production assistants are Ella Pinsloop, Eric Opland, Adela Skoronsky, and Weston Williams. Rebecca Neistat is the WFMT production and syndication manager. 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I'm Bill McLaughlin. 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

0: As a young student, Joaquin Valdepeñas played a school-issued clarinet, checked it out in fall, handed it back in for summer, did not care about losing 3 months of practice because he wasn't going to be a professional. Ha! Joke's on him. Joaquin Valdepeñas leads students in Aspen on the next performance today from 8 p.m.
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Few cities have inspired so many love songs to itself as Paris. Think of Cole Porter's I Love Paris or J'aime Paris au mois de mai by Charles Aznavour. And then there's George Gershwin's An American in Paris, 20 minutes of cafes, car horns, and can-can. On this week's Chicago Symphony Orchestra program, we'll salute the City of Light in all its vitality, elegance, and occasional taste for scandal. Zell Music Director Designate Klaus Mäkelä takes us on this journey. It was in Paris where Stravinsky's The Rite of Spring premiered in 1913, triggering a near riot in the audience, thanks to its violent and otherworldly sounds. Music and even Paris itself would never be quite the same. And we'll begin with two 60s-era recordings by the CSO's only French music director, Jean Martineau. We'll hear pieces by Albert Roussel and Maurice Ravel. All of that is just ahead on this week's CSO program. I'm your host, Lisa Simeone.

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1: The passage of time hasn't been so kind to Albert Roussel, whose often beguiling music lies on the periphery of the French repertoire. But he left a substantial body of work, including 4 symphonies, several ballets, and numerous songs and chamber works. His 1931 ballet, Bacchus and Ariadne, shows Roussel's flair for musical storytelling. It concerns the Greek myth of Ariadne, who falls in love with the Athenian hero Theseus. When Theseus abandons her on the island of Naxos, Bacchus, the god of wine, comes to her rescue. The two marry, and Ariadne